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Mentioned a moment ago, Ed Sheeran's going to take some time off after this tour. He does that a lot. He'll work really hard for a long time and then take an extended break. So he's got a family, of course, he wants to spend time with. Back to friends. It is somber.

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Huntrake's Golden, K-pop Demon Hunters. Love the movie. Watched it a couple times. Going to be quite a delay until the second one comes out. But I'm not the only one that loved it. People naming their kids after the characters in the movie.

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You can find us on Instagram at Now 93.3 FM. She recently dropped her third album, You Seem Pretty Sad for Girls So In Love, and her tour is selling out all over the place. From that album, Drop Dead, it is Olivia Rodrigo.

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1: All right, friends, welcome to your overnight. It is Natalia hanging out with you. Hope you had a great Tuesday. We're officially moving into our Wednesday, and it is still pretty early, technically, where you can send me a song request. I'm on Instagram at Hey Natalia. That's HeyNatalia. You don't have to hit follow, but just send me a message. Let me know what I can get on for you, or maybe just say hello and let me know where you're listening from. All right, Kelly Clarkson and Alex Warren coming up next. Hold on.
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1: All right, go ahead and stick around. I got Zara Larsson, Midnight Sun on the way. Also going to do Ghost, Justin Bieber. But first, it's Louis Capaldi. Thanks for staying up late with me.

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1: Well, apparently there is something that is a huge hit with fans who have come to America for the World Cup, and I will tell you what it is next. This is Jay.

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1: All right. Hello. Just a little after 1 a.m. This is Natalia hanging out with you. And apparently ranch. Yeah. The salad dressing ranch has become so popular with tourists who are here in America for the World Cup that they are trying to take it back home in these like big bottles as well because they can't get it from where they're from. Well, now Kraft has launched a TSA-friendly ranch packet for World Cup fans. Yeah, so that they can take it home and it's okay. It's under the, I guess, the liquid limits that you can have as well. There was also this ad that was like TSA telling them, please stop packing ranch in your, like, your luggage because it's too heavy or like might, I don't know, but ranch, man, people love it. I'm so glad that we have it here in the States. All right, One Republic and Fergie coming up next.
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1: Well, hey, if you're a fan of the M&Ms, you know, the candy, I got some fun news for you. Hi there, it is Natalia hanging out with you. M&Ms is going to be celebrating its 85th birthday, and so they're going to be like rolling out a new version of its candy made without artificial dyes, and it is starting in August. The catch, blue and brown candies won't be part of the first lineup because Mars says that those colors have been especially difficult and expensive to recreate using natural ingredients. But I'm into this because I don't like the artificial dyes for my kid, but he really likes M&Ms. It's a long thing. Anyways, I'm excited for this, so I'm going to look out for them. Perfect for Halloween, too, coming up on the way. All right, BTS coming up next. Hold on.
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1: Well, if you're into the World Cup, later today, Mexico is going to be playing. I'm going to be watching that game. But also, USA playing again tomorrow. Hopefully, they can get another W. All right, coming up on the way, we're going to do some Nickelback for you and Benson Boone. But first, it's Ella Langley.

0: The best variety from the 2000s to today, now 93.3. All right, that was Benson Boone right there, who, yes, is on our lineup for our iHeartRadio Music Festival in Las Vegas, September 18th and 19th. Let me tell you, those tickets went fast. They really, really did. One night is sold out already. So if you do want to try to head out there, just go ahead and see what tickets are left, because there's not very many. AXS.com. Go ahead and check that out. All right. Huntrix and John Legend coming up next. Stay here.
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1: BTS. Yeah, yeah.

Now 93.3. All right, it is the middle of the night. We appreciate you having us on. I got Need Your Love, One Republic, and Luke Combs' Fast Car coming up after John Legend.

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1: Well, who does the majority of the chores around the house? Is it mom? Is it dad? Well, apparently dads are stepping up, and I'll tell you what's going on next. Stay here.

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1: Well, you know, Father's Day was a couple days ago, but can we show Dad some love again today? Hi there, it is Natalia hanging out with you very late at night. Well, according to this new study, they found that American dads have been stepping up more around the house and doing about 30 hours a week of domestic duties, from cleaning to taking care of the kids, which I guess is a huge, huge jump, 200% from the 10 hours a week dads devoted to kids and housework from before, which was about 1965, a long time ago. But hey, I love this. We're splitting the duties. It's very, very good. And I also think it's probably because women are making more too on their job as well. So everything's kind of evening out, and I like that. All right, Teddy Swims and Katy Perry coming up on the way. Hold on.
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You're going to have that chance later this morning, but I'll give you more details in two songs. Enjoy this. It's Kobe Calais, Bubbly.

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1: All right, it is our ultimate American getaway, a chance for you to win $2,500. 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That's what I'm saying, right? 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We're going to give you a special keyword. 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But it's going to happen again after 11 a.m., then 2 p.m., and then 5 p.m. So we give you four chances throughout the day to win some good money. Do not leave this money on the table, okay? 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
1: 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Hey, do you listen to any podcasts? 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And it was so funny. I love Will Ferrell so much. 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
1: All right, friends, that is my time. Have a great morning and a wonderful Wednesday. This is Katy Perry with Firework. Bye.

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1: with Doug and Jen.
2: What is the etiquette? What is the protocol when something is delivered to your house and it shouldn't be? And is there a difference between, let's say, like an Amazon delivery or a FedEx delivery or something like that?
3: Like maybe dog toys.
2: And DoorDash, which is actually food and will expire in a short period of time.
3: Finders keepers.
2: Is that what you're...
3: If I want it.
2: Yeah.
3: If I don't want it. Yeah. Like if I open the bag and it's something I don't want, then I will try and find out who it belongs to.
2: Oh dear.
3: Get it to them.
2: Okay.
3: But if like something gets delivered and I open it up and I'm like, oh my God, this is a beautiful leather jacket.
2: Yeah.
3: It fits perfectly. Finders keepers. I don't know if that holds up in court.
2: I was going to say, I don't know if that's legally the thing. I have noticed that I have a couple of Facebook groups that are like about the town. There's that Nextdoor app that I keep getting emails about. And people are always posting, hey, I ordered an item and here's the picture of where it was delivered, but that's not my house. So I've seen a lot of those, which would be terrible if somebody did that and they were like, oh yeah, that's Doug's house. And then you were like, what? I don't know what you're talking
3: about. They
2: come over
3: and I'm wearing their fur coat.
2: That could be an issue. But this guy, he's like, yeah, DoorDash. He's like, I was getting out of the shower and somebody rang my doorbell. So I ran into my bedroom to get on some clothes. And then when I got outside, the DoorDash person was gone or whoever. And there was a paper bag with a receipt. The receipt had my address on it.
3: Yeah.
2: I brought it into the house, opened it up.

0: So you would, would you get it too? But you would open up a package that was misdelivered to your house?
1: I don't look at the name on it, mostly because when it comes, sometimes I don't have my glasses on, so I can't see it anyway. But I open it because I order things all the time.
0: Yeah.
1: And I assume it's for me. And if there have been times where I've opened things and said, I don't remember ordering this. But I would have. So maybe I did. Maybe I was drunk. I don't know. But then you look at the name and are like, ooh, it's the neighbors.
0: Yeah.
1: I got to get that over
0: there. And then
1: you
0: got to bring it over and you walk a shame.
1: Yeah, I wore this.
0: I opened your package.
1: I wore this around the house for a few days. I'm sorry.
0: Yeah, that's, you still want it? That's really messed up. So, all right. So the protocol is if it's food, you keep, but alert. And if it's a non-food item.
1: You return it.
0: Okay.
1: Unless it fits perfectly.
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0: 93. Doug and Jen.
1: Well, we had a lot of technical advancements over the years, even going back, you know, from the 40s or the 1900s, early 1900s, to the 90s, 2000s, we still did things relatively the same way our grandparents did them.
2: Sure.
1: And then the computers came in and everything kind of changed, and cable TV and things like that. Parents are having a hard time because they want to bring back some old school, outdated family traditions that probably have disappeared mostly because of computers.
2: Okay.
1: And so, things like that.
2: So lay it on us. What are some of these traditions?
1: One is family game night.
2: Yes.
1: Now, this is something you remember fondly.
2: Yes.
1: But you shouldn't. If they had a video of your family game nights.
2: Yeah.
1: Listen, I told you about the family game nights that happened at my friend's house.
2: Yeah, but that was family game nights plus friends plus alcohol. So.
1: Well, I mean, I'll just tell you this, that 2 out of 5 times the police got called because the brother and sister I'd play with, one time one threw a potato masher at the other, and it was all over Pictionary. I'm like, I don't know.
2: Ooh,
1: if I put
2: one.
1: You on the same team, you fight. Yeah. If I put you on opposite teams, you fight. This isn't working.
2: Pictionary is great. So is Parcheesi. Yeah. I love Uno. We've done Clue. Sorry is a great game, too.
1: The last time I played a board game was...
2: Here, wasn't it?
1: Oh, I think I did play Clue once. But before that, it was with your kids. I played a... Is it Candyland?
2: Oh, yeah. That's the one where it's just you flip over the colored cards and tells you what square to go to.
1: Yeah, and there's no skill involved. It's
2: right.
1: No strategy. But when I would win,
2: yeah,
1: I would just tell your kids how bad they were at Candyland, and they would cry.
2: I remember one time they
1: and
2: were
1: I'd
2: crying.
1: Say, I won!
2: And I said, you're never babysitting again.
1: Or Chutes and Ladders or whatever. But yeah, people want to do that. They want to bring back after school jobs. I think that would be good. There's a lot of kids that aren't working. Maybe not at 14, but at 16. I think once you're in high school, an after school job is doable.
2: I loved my after school job. I loved it.
1: Yeah.
2: I had a couple of different ones, but they were all great because then you get to meet other people. You get to make money.
1: I have friends.
2: Didn't have to go see your parents.
1: Their kids just... They're not working.
2: No.
1: I'm like, why not?
2: No, they don't want to
1: like,
2: work.
1: You know what? Why not? You're giving them money.
2: Yeah.
1: Stop giving them money. They'll want a job.
2: Yep.
1: Playing outside until it's dark out. That's where it's at. That means
2: yeah.
1: You get the kids out, mm-hmm. and then you're just fine until it's dark.
2: Flashlight tag or what's the other one? Manhunt?
1: Manhunt was always fun. That's after dark, though. You got to play that one. I used to come home for dinner, and then I would eat and say, can I go back outside? We're going to play Manhunt.
2: And yeah.
1: You're like, yeah, fine. Because we lived in a
2: get out of here.
1: Safe area. Letter writing with pens and pads, or letter writing to pen pals. Did you have a pen pal at one point?
2: Of course I did.
1: Did they make you do it in school?
2: Well, it started with Girl Scouts, and I wrote a couple of letters, and then I got a couple of responses. And then my pen pal lived in the city, so like in the summer, she had lots of stuff to do, and I was like, just sitting around, and she just stopped responding.
1: Yeah, I will say that there is something nice about knowing, okay, I sent a letter, and I'll get a response letter. It'll be 2 weeks from now, but I have something to kind of look forward to that was sort of fun. I didn't have pen pals, but we did write letters like when I lived in different places and my friends were in my hometown. I think that's a good one. Old school alarm clocks.
2: Yep, we got a couple of those in the house.
1: Yeah, that's a good one. Telling time on an analog clock and counting money. This is something people don't know how to do.
2: Yeah.
1: When I first started working at a place with a cash register, it was before they were computers. They were just like big calculators. And so you had to say, all right, the price of this thing is $9.99. You have to type in $9.99. And then there was a button like what category it was under. Like, so was it a beverage or was it a whatever? And then you'd hit that. And then you'd do it all and someone would give you money and then you'd have to make the change in your head. It didn't tell you what the change was. Oh, yeah. I was not good.
2: I was going to say, how many times did you totally screw over the customer on that one?
1: But kids aren't you know, it's rare that you have cash. Everything is now these little debit cards and bank accounts that kids have. And it's like tough because it's like it's not real money. We're living a life like what the casinos did, right? Hey, here's some chips. Give us money. We'll give you chips.
2: It's
1: you
2: won't
1: even think about how you're
2: doing. Don't put it that way. You're freaking me
1: out. But that's what they've done. Now everything is like, it's almost like, well, I don't know. I'll just take this and pay for it and give someone a credit card or a debit card or something like that. Letting kids just play. Just letting them play. Not planning everything. letting them figure it out on their own, and common courtesies like saying please and thank you. I think that your kids are very polite. You're very lucky.
2: Yeah.
1: You did a good job.
2: Thanks.
1: It's not luck. It's good parenting.
2: Aw.
1: Because thanks, I know Doug. Some kids...
2: Usually you're just telling me about how terrible of a job I've done.
1: No. I think you've done a great job. Okay. I just tell you I would do some things differently.
2: No, you tell me you would do everything differently.
1: Well, right, but I'm not saying any of my ideas are good ideas. They're just different.
2: Yeah.
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0: Coming up, we get three things you need to know now. We'll talk about this massive housing affordability bill that is going to be coming out today. We'll talk about what that is. Also, the reflecting pool, where we stand on that.
1: Oh, down in Washington, yeah.
0: Yeah, it's a mess. And finally, we'll talk about why staycations are happening. All of that coming up on Three Things You Need to Know Now next.

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1: Now, 93.3.
0: It's time for three things you need to know now. President Trump expected to sign a massive housing affordability bill today.
2: How do you do that? What is it? What does it entail?
0: So, well, the goal is to lower prices. It cleared the House last night. It passed in the Senate on Monday, and it's an overwhelmingly bipartisan vote, which is sort of surprising. The bill would cut away some of the red tape and make it easier to build homes, but it also puts limits on institutional investors buying up houses.
2: Oh, I do like that, because that's a creepy thing.
0: I know it hasn't happened a ton around here, but I've seen some, you know, mini documentaries almost on these things. They buy entire neighborhoods, and yeah. I'm not talking about just like a cul-de-sac. I'm talking about like 50 or 60 homes that were all built by like one builder, and then they rent them back to people while they're falling apart, and it's a mess. The bill was created by a bipartisan group, including Democratic Senator Elizabeth Warren and Republican Senator Tim Scott. It'll be interesting to see how that shakes out. I don't think this works retroactively, so I don't think anybody's going to be forced to sell property, but I know they won't be able to gobble up anymore, which is good. And since the cost of the average home in the United States is now up over $450,000 and the median income has not increased, this could be good news. President Trump said he can prove his claims about vandalism of the Lincoln Memorial reflecting pool. The president insisted vandals were to blame for the algae-plagued state of the newly renovated landmark. According to Trump, the vandals cut a 350-foot slit in the pool. When asked for evidence, he said, at the right time, you'll see it, quote unquote. Then he said, quote, you'll see it in court. The U.S. Park Service said five people have been arrested for vandalism related to the reflecting pool. One of those people was like a former U.S. Olympian who was tugging on a piece of the blue paint.
2: Yeah, they're counting that. If it's peeling and you grab the edge, you're vandalizing.
0: Right.
2: Which, I mean, you shouldn't be touching it. I don't disagree with that.
0: Yeah.
2: But that you didn't cause it.
0: Right. I don't know. Five other people were issued federal citations. Neither the company behind the project nor the U.S. Park Service has said a cut slit was responsible for the peeling.
2: That would be a tough one to do, that length. Like, someone would see you doing it.
0: I mean, unless they did it under the cover of night, whilst nobody was around, like no police, no security guards, no park service, no nothing. So I don't know. But we're going to find out, because that information is going to come out in court, according to President Trump. And with the cost of everything on the rise, a lot of Americans have decided to choose to swap out their travel plans for a sweet, sweet staycation.
2: Yeah, they stink.
0: 52% of people say higher expenses are keeping them home. 39% are scaling back travel that they had planned on doing. Now they're opting for destinations closer to where they live. Only 17% of people said that their summer vacation plans have not changed at all, despite increasing costs. Mine certainly have.
2: I think it's tough. I think for some people, if you're like in a relationship, your plans might not have changed for how you'd spend the summer, but you're with someone who is in a complete and utter panic about the financial situations in the world, and then they don't want to go anywhere. So then you kind of go, all right, I guess we're staying here, or we have to vacation separately.
0: Yeah, again, you gotta, if you're gonna do the staycation, you gotta have one activity a day planned. One. It doesn't have to be an all-day activity. I suggest doing it earlier in the day so you're up and at 'em, getting out there, getting to be part of the action. Because if you let that slip and you're just like, oh, we'll just play it by ear, you're just going to sit at home.
2: Yeah, I got to tell you,
0: involved
2: though,
0: in work.
2: If I was thinking about taking a vacation or a staycation, and I was with someone who kept telling me about the activities I had to do each day, I've got an activity planned. As soon as I heard activity planned, I think I'd be like, do you?
0: You plan it together.
2: Oh,
0: it's
2: activities.
0: Not...
2: activities.
0: You
2: Let's
0: plan
2: do some
0: it...
2: cool stuff. Call it cool stuff.
0: Yeah.
2: Plan some cool stuff.
0: Listen.
2: Activity sounds
0: what
2: like
0: if,
2: it's
0: what
2: a,
0: if
2: like
0: one
2: I'm
0: of the
2: at
0: activities,
2: a rest home.
0: What if one of the activities is going to a golf simulator?
2: But I'd go to a golf course.
0: Okay, well,
2: golf.
0: What if that's one of the activities?
2: I don't call them activities.
0: It's an activity.
2: It's activity time. I feel like it's too rigid. That's me.
0: Just get over yourself. That is three things you need to know now.
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1: It looks like people are finally kind of getting the memo on weddings and the giant waste of money they are.
2: Oh, good.
1: And actually starting to do something about it. I think people used to know they were a giant waste of money, especially when fathers were paying for their daughter's wedding. I think the fathers knew it was a giant waste of money, but the daughters didn't because it wasn't their money.
2: Are they
1: now
2: just ordering wedding cakes by saying, I need a birthday cake for 100 people, not a wedding cake for 100 people?
1: You know, the weddings are just expensive. You have a bunch of people. If you do an open bar, it gets more expensive all the time. There is that sort of happiness tax or whatever they call it.
2: Wedding.
1: So we'll talk about what some people are doing and how it's a good thing coming up next.

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1: I know it's tough when you see celebrities getting married. You see Taylor Swift having what seems to be multiple weddings. I don't know if that's accurate or not, but also one of them at Madison Square Garden, which is not small.
2: No.
1: Very expensive. But even for her, huge waste of money. Weddings are just a waste of money.
2: Well, maybe she needs to launder a little bit.
1: I think she's not a drug runner. I think that I got married. I had a very nice wedding. It was beautiful. I barely knew what was going on. It goes by very quickly. You're just walking around shaking hands and hugging people, and then it's over.
2: Yeah.
1: So for the amount of money spent, I don't know that that is worth it for what you get. You know, it's one thing to overspend, but for one day.
2: Right.
1: Not even one whole day. Yeah, it seems like a mistake. A lot of people are starting to say, I'd prefer to do something else with my money, which I think is a good thing. You know, saving for the future, a lot of people are doing. I think down payment on a house.
2: Oh, yeah.
1: With what weddings cost now.
2: Imagine that. You can either have a wedding or you can have the down payment for a house. Like, it seems like an easy choice to make.
1: Yeah, but I guess when you're at the point that you're getting married, the other stuff isn't real yet.
2: Yeah.
1: So you haven't had to pay for said house, so you're not thinking about it.
2: Oh, my parents were so mad when we had a wedding. They were like, why don't you just get married in the backyard at our house? We were like, well, we're going to have a wedding. And they were
1: that's not better.
2: So stupid.
1: It's cheaper, but worse.
2: Yeah.
1: I don't want to be in the backyard at my house, but I just don't run away. go run away and elope. Just elope. Come back, have a little party. Get a little money from your friends, a little gift. You want a little gift?
2: That was one of the things that I had a lot of friends say. Was like, I've been to too many of you people's weddings. When I get married, I'm going to have a huge wedding. And everybody's, it was like they had spent so much as like a wedding guest or a bridesmaid or a groomsman or whatever.
1: That they want to punish people?
2: Yes.
1: It's a punishment thing. I guess that makes sense.
2: Punishment party.
1: I would like to say that if you don't invite me to your wedding, you'll get a much nicer gift.
2: You've said that a few times. And how many wedding invitations
1: have
2: you gotten?
1: I've been to one.
2: Yeah.
1: One wedding in years. Well, two, but one was like a surprise wedding. Three. Two were surprise weddings.
2: Nice.
1: Like I wasn't invited to a wedding.
2: That's the way to do it.
1: It just happened while I was there.
2: Yeah.
1: They were like, guess what? And I was like, what? What's happening right now? Oh, I was invited to your wedding. That's very nice. It was nice. And they were small, kind of intimate, you know, not $50,000 extravaganzas, which I think is good.
2: I will say at my wedding, I was unable to say hi to everybody. I couldn't get to everybody from like once the dancing started because
1: to dance.
2: Right.
1: But you made a choice.
2: But I also couldn't get to everybody. Like there were people all over the place mingling with other people. So I'd be like, well, I was already at that table. Let me try to go get to this table.
1: You go to the old people. Everyone else comes to you. At your wedding.
2: Is that how it works?
1: Just remember that. You go like, there's some old lady sitting there, your grandmother, aunt, whatever. You're like, okay, I'm not going to make her get up and come to me. We'll go over, we'll give her, and then you'll get talked to for far too long.
2: You were at my wedding.
1: Yeah.
2: It was a nice event, but it was too much. I was overwhelmed.
1: I was on Xanax, so I don't really remember it. I remember going, and you looked lovely.
2: Yeah,
1: but
2: you think.
1: I'm pretty sure you looked lovely.
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1: The Dish is on the way. Sources are confirming something about Taylor Swift's wedding. We got to talk about Taylor Swift's wedding right up until Taylor Swift's wedding, and then we'll talk about it a little bit during Taylor Swift's wedding, and then the day after Taylor Swift's wedding.
2: Excellent.
1: And then about their honeymoon, which was, I can't wait, so much Taylor Swift conversation, and that lucky Travis Kelce gets to be brought into the conversation as well.
2: Travis Kelce Swift.
1: That's right. That's what he should go with. Who's the Boss was a TV show that was very big back in the day. You remember that with Tony Danza? Yeah, he had Angela and Mona and whatever the daughter's name was.
2: What was Angela's name in real? Judith Light?
1: Sure. Well, there was a son on that show as well. We'll talk about what the actor who played him has been up to. Also, live action movie from a famous cartoon.
2: Oh.
1: That I find very off-putting and uncomfortable, but okay. You probably like it because it's educational.
2: Ooh.
1: We'll talk about what's coming next in The Dish.

0: Doug and Jen.
1: It's time for The Dish. Sources confirm Blake Lively not invited to Taylor Swift's wedding. Not.
2: Well, invited. Maybe she made the list before they made good.
1: You mean what? That she is invited? What,
2: I'm saying what maybe about. Taylor Swift made the list before they had made up.
1: Well, I think that that's accurate, but then I'm pretty sure she could squeeze in one other person to the Madison Square Garden.
2: Not one other person.
1: I think she could get someone
2: that's
1: in the door.
2: That's really scary because, you know, their kids called Taylor Auntie Taylor. They had no idea she was even famous. Now there's an estrangement there. So Blake Lively and Ryan Reynolds got some explaining to do.
1: Tried to bring Taylor Swift into the nonsense lawsuit.
2: Yeah.
1: And Taylor Swift said, I don't want to be involved. And Blake Lively said, but it doesn't matter. This is going to go on for years, Taylor, and I need you to be a part of it with me. But yeah, so she seems to understand, according to sources, why she wouldn't be invited. She's at peace with the current state of their friendship. Have you had friendships that kind of went south and you tried to fight to keep it going?
2: Yeah, I mean, I put in way too much effort with certain friendships.
1: Yeah. I put in a little effort. I say, like, someone has a problem with me, and they seem like they don't want to spend time with me. I say, what's the matter with you?
2: You
1: and then they'll say, well, I don't like the way you did this, that, and the other thing, and I don't think we should hang out anymore. And I say, okay.
2: Okay.
1: I don't have to see you anymore. That's not a loss.
2: You actually really sort of lit the light bulb in my brain when you were like, hey, I don't think that person treats you so well. Let me go over all the reasons that this quote-unquote friend has basically just been gaslighting you since kindergarten.
1: Yeah, and tell me stories about your friendship from when you were a kid.
2: Isn't that funny?
1: And I'm sitting there going, oh, I don't think she liked you when you were kids either.
2: No.
1: This is terrible.
2: She definitely
1: didn't. Yeah, you had a frenemy for years. Danny Pinatoro from Who's the Boss? He was the son.
2: Okay.
1: What was his name? Danny on the show?
2: Might have been.
1: All the men had to be named their real names or they couldn't respond to people. Because they're like, who are you talking to? I'm Tony. I'm Danny. But he was on one of the biggest shows, really, of the 80s sitcoms.
2: Huge.
1: He gets no residuals.
2: His name was Jonathan, by the
1: way. Oh, Jonathan. Mm-hmm. Yeah. I didn't pay attention to Jonathan that much. But he's got 5 gig jobs. He's an Amazon delivery guy. As one of them, and he does it to make ends meet. He doesn't get residuals from Who's the Boss. Now,
2: there's no way any of those kids got treated fairly for that show.
1: No, I think you get residuals, though, like when it goes into syndication, and maybe it isn't in syndication anymore. It's on streaming services. That messed up everything because there was no, like when those people did those shows, there was no streaming. So there was no, like, way to put in your contract what you get paid if it streams. It was
2: Meanwhile,
1: all about TV
2: the Friends cast making $20 million a year doing nothing.
1: The best, man. They're living the dream. I don't even know why any of them are still trying to work. Whenever I see one of them in a show, I'm like, what are you doing? $20 million a year for sitting there? You going to work? You're out of your mind.
2: That's the Hollywood thing, though. They need to be out there honing their craft.
1: Yeah, I guess so. I guess because it is a craft. So Magic School Bus was a TV show I saw at your house, I think, is the only time I ever saw it.
2: What? You didn't see any of the books or read any of the books when...
1: No, I think it came out when I was not a child, so I just wasn't exposed to it.
2: Oh, my God, Miss Frizzle.
1: Elizabeth Banks is set to star as Miss Frizzle in a live-action adaptation of the Magic School Bus. Yeah, so they shrink down and they go inside people's butts?
2: I mean, that's something that could happen.
1: Yeah. I saw a meme on that. Like, you don't even know it. And then there's a whole Magic School Bus inside you.
2: Inside your butt?
1: You have no idea that it's there. Kind of weird live action concept, but I don't know. Is it big enough, you think, to make a movie about?
2: I mean, I have to tell you, as dorky as the Magic School Bus is and was, I loved it.
1: Well, you're a parent at a time when it seemed to be really...
2: I watched it as a kid.
1: As a kid, really?
2: Yeah.
1: Came out that long ago?
2: There were books.
1: But did you watch the... was the show on TV?
2: I think I was nannying for kids when it first came out.
1: Well, excitement...
2: I'm charging $75 a week for nannying services.
1: I don't know when they're going to do the the Caillou live action.
2: But, oh, my God.
1: I'll let you know as soon as
2: my entire
1: find out.
2: Family has PTSD from Caillou.
1: That is a look at the dish.
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0: There is a toy that has risen in popularity over the last couple of years and I guess has hit a fever pitch this early summer.
1: Is it like
0: spring.
1: A historic toy?
0: No.
1: Oh, okay.
0: Well, that can
1: it didn't
0: be,
1: just come out.
0: That can be debated. It okay. did not just come out. We're going to talk about what it is and like just the rise of popularity of this particular item because you may find them all over your abode. We'll do that next.

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1: with Doug and Jen.
2: The rise of the fidget toy.
3: Are they back?
2: I should say the rise again of the fidget toy. So the fidget toy, right, didn't it get super popular like right before the pandemic, like 2018, 2019, something like that? People had those little spinners, and then they were like little rings with poppets and stuff like that. They were super, super popular. Now, back in the day, you, Doug, probably had a Stretch Armstrong toy. Right?
3: Yeah, but I didn't bring it to school.
2: That was the original fidget toy. That's what they're saying. Like Stretch Armstrong.
3: It was
2: Silly Putty, Slinkies.
3: Silly Putty was where it was at.
2: Right? Slinkies.
3: Slinkies were great. They walk downstairs alone or in pairs. And they make a slinkety sound.
2: You could race them, right?
3: Yeah.
2: There was Gak for a while, which came from Nickelodeon. It was the original slime. It came in like a thing. Ectoplasm was big in my day.
3: Slime. Slime came out when I was a kid.
2: Wait.
3: In a little green garbage can in the 80s, late 70s. And then it has, every like 7 years, there's a resurgence of slime.
2: And
3: just gets hair in it.
2: We used to make Oobleck. Do you remember that?
3: Nope.
2: Like if it's still, it's a liquid, but if you're moving it from hand to hand, I think it's cornstarch, then it starts to solidify a little bit.
3: No?
2: Yeah.
3: Interesting.
2: That's maybe it's a Girl Scout thing. I forget. But anyway, there have been fidget toys around for a long time, but right now it's Nidos and Squishies. So there's a company.
3: Squishies, I thought, were stuffed animals.
2: No, those are stuffies stuffed animals.
3: So what's a squishy?
2: A squishy is something that is like in the form of something that when you squeeze, it kind of like.
3: Like a stress ball.
2: Yeah.
3: Yes.
2: But right now, Nidos, the nice cubes, those are the things that people are finding everywhere. There's a ton of ripoff brands right now.
3: Yeah, Rubik's Cubes were a fidget toy.
2: Sure.
3: That also made you so frustrated you threw it against the wall.
2: But parents are freaking out because their kids are like, I need a Nido Nice Cube. And you're going to the store and they've been sold out for months because this whole craziness started, I think, right around Christmas time or shortly thereafter. I know my daughter was asking me for Nice Cubes. I'm like, those things that you got a couple of years ago, which, by the way, came out a couple of years ago. We had a bunch and then she poked holes and squeezed all the goop out of them. So I was like, so these things that I gave you and then you destroyed, you need again? But it's weird. They're everywhere and nobody has them. They're sold out everywhere.
3: Well, it's all a big scam.
2: There
3: are those special stores that sell garbage like that.
2: Yeah.
3: And what they do is they never have enough because they want to create this weird demand amongst teenagers. Because then parents are dragged to these stupid stores. I went to some stupid store at the mall that had nothing but garbage in it. It was like a store of garbage. And every shelf
2: showcase.
3: It was a lot of stuff from, I think, Asia.
2: Yeah.
3: Like a lot of weird things.
2: Sure.
3: You know, like the Hello Kitty stuff and that kind of thing. And it's the same thing. Like, hey, we're going to, what are the thing, the little stuff thing your daughter gave me?
2: Oh, Labubu.
3: A Labubu, right? So you have a Labubu.
2: Yeah.
3: But the one you want, I don't know what's in the box. Give me $20. It might be the one you want, but it might not. It was like gambling for kids.
2: Yeah.
3: And the kids got addicted.
2: Mm-hmm.
3: And they wanted to spend really hundreds of dollars Labubu. Now, I like the Labubu. Don't get me wrong.
2: I know. You got one hanging over there.
3: I don't know if I'd spend $100 on it, but I like it.
2: Yeah.
3: But it's there's a weird, they've really captured that whole Cabbage Patch doll, Tickle Me Elmo, Christmas psychosis year round.
2: Yeah.
3: For garbage.
2: Yeah, the Nido Nice Cube. But again, sold out everywhere. I guess the manufacturer no longer sells them through its website. And
3: on eBay and you spend $400 on one.
2: Well, why would the manufacturer not sell them anymore? Like, that's They're not making any more money off of it.
3: They're on the next wave of nonsense. Or they say, we don't make it anymore. And then they do. Mm. And they flood the market with whatever it is. Are they a Chinese company?
2: Yeah.
3: Now, here's the fear I have with anything squishy and painted or colored from China is that it's filled with lead. People put these in their mouth. Let's do some quick tests.
2: My daughter has like something that looks like butter, like a stick of butter. She's got something that looks like a croissant. She's got like little ice cream cones.
3: And I think your daughter had one. People were obsessed with things that looked like avocados.
2: Yeah,
3: like stuffed avocados. They're the squishy avocados. Uh-huh. What's happening?
2: People just like to fidget. Hey. They like the, I guess.

0: Jen.
1: Now, 93.3. Might be a good gig. Yeah?
2: Would you be able to do it? Because I feel like...
1: I think I could do it for other people.
2: Yeah.
1: I'm not great at doing
2: you
1: it myself.
2: You like, absorb any of the sadness of the people you were doing it to?
1: What I would probably... Like, I have a plan for how I would be this particular chief officer at this dating app.
2: If you like being a little bit mean, but also walking away from a situation without feeling too bad about it, I guess, this would be the one for you. We'll talk about what the job is coming up next.

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1: Dating.com hiring a chief breakup officer to dump people for you.
2: Yep.
1: Huh?
2: Yes.
1: Huh?
2: Yeah.
1: You could do that. It's a fully remote part-time gig, $3,000 a month, and you professionally dump people.
2: I could do it.
1: Yes. You'd be great at it.
2: I wonder how many people you would have to break up with, like, a day in order to do this. Because,
1: what's the workload?
2: Yeah.
1: I wonder. The person's going to deliver the bad news, handle the uncomfortable parts, so the person hiring them doesn't have to resort to ghosting. Which is good.
2: Okay.
1: Ghosting is tough.
2: Yes.
1: We've got a digital footprint. You will be found. But breaking up is hard to do, as the song says. And I will say that what I would do is the chief breakup officer is help you negotiate a way to be broken up with so you don't have to be the bad guy.
2: Oh.
1: I worked. Listen, I got skills with a Z. On how to do that.
2: It's $3,000 a month.
1: Yes.
2: I mean, it's obviously a part-time gig because you can't live off
1: of it. And it's remote.
2: Yeah.
1: You can do it remotely.
2: Are you good with reading people over the phone, though?
1: Why do I have to read them?
2: Well, you have to read them because you have to read the relationship, decide the right words.
1: See, this is where you're wrong.
2: You need to review each situation and determine how it goes. This is part of the listing.
1: No. This is what you do. If you're the one breaking up with someone else that you're not in a relationship with,
2: yeah,
1: and you're doing it for someone, all you got to do is say, hey, listen, Steve, he's done with you. It's kaput. Knock it off. He's done. Had enough of your nonsense. Leave him alone. Done.
2: And that's, you think, a good approach?
1: It's not great for the person you're breaking up with, but it ends it. You don't. There's no hedging. There's no like. It's not you. It's me. Maybe down the road I'll be.
2: You
1: ready
2: don't just
1: for
2: get on the phone and say he's done with you.
1: Hey, is this is this Jen? And you say yes. And I'm like, you're done. You're out. No one wants to hear from you again.
2: I think you would be terrible at this.
1: I'm happy to give you a list of reasons. Would you like that, Jen? Most often, Jen's going to say no.
2: I'd say, Doug, you know, Sheila is really, you know, she's really enjoyed her time together with you, but she believes as though this is the time that you need to head your own direction.
1: And then I'd say,
2: she'd like to thank you for your service and move along.
1: And I would say, okay, that's terrible. How you doing? You know?
2: Yeah.
1: I don't think you want a woman breaking up with men because you're like, I can't believe she broke up with me. So what's your name?
2: Yeah.
1: How you,
2: I think it would be just fine. I think I'd be good at this. I think I would.
1: You are too empathetic.
2: Yeah, you need to have some empathy for these people.
1: No, because then you feel every breakup. You take it home with you. You want to just be like, out!
2: I don't.
1: You're done. Did you wear that on a date? Why do you think he's breaking up with you?
2: Okay, you don't have to see these people in person. You don't know what outfit.
1: I want to Zoom them.
2: I don't think that's what you get to do.
1: I want to FaceTime, and I'd wear a mask. Like an interesting, like that baby head mask.
2: Horrifying.
1: Exactly. I want to make it an experience. I want to make it a real experience for everybody.
2: Do you?
1: Yeah. You try and catch them while they're at work. Hi, I'm sorry. Are you busy? You got a minute? Yeah. You're done.
2: Oh, my God. Yeah.
1: I don't know. I think that's an interesting job. I don't know that I would be great at it, but I think you would. You should definitely send in your resume.
2: Yes. Anyway, you can do that. You can apply. It's for dating.com. That's the company that's hiring.
1: And up against Jen, though.
2: They are taking resumes.
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1: Doug and Jen.
2: The Dish is on the way. We'll talk about Michael Caine, the venerable actor of 140 years old, and what he's got cooking right now that is very on brand for Michael Caine. Also, okay. Daryl Hall. Daryl Hall of Hall & Oates.
3: Yeah.
2: A story I came across today. I had no idea. And if you're a fan of the movie The Warriors from 1979, it's a cult classic. It is absolutely fantastic. If you haven't seen it, you're going to want to watch it. Find it on a streaming service and get prepared because Lin-Manuel Miranda has got something cooking. We'll talk about that coming up next in The Dish.

0: It's time for The Dish. Michael Caine is an actor who's been in a million things. He was Alfred in the Batman movies.
1: The Batman movies.
0: With Christian Bale. He's been in movies since the dawn of time. And Michael Caine...
1: He was Austin Powers' father.
0: ...is a hero of mine because of how he picks his roles. He likes to take movies that are going to be shot in warm climates in the winter. And then they fly him to the warm climates. And... he enjoys that.
1: Smart man.
0: Doesn't care what the movie is. You want it to be Jaws 3 in 3D? Sure. Sign me up. I'm there. He's been in a lot of movies, and he has a good kind of outlook on it. Like someone told him they saw a movie, and it was the worst movie they ever saw, and he said, yeah, I bought my mom a house. So, like, he knows. He's in it for the dough. He's going to be voicing a new audio version of The Odyssey. The Odyssey, of course, being released on the big screen.
1: Yes, with Matt Damon as Odysseus.
0: Matt Damon, so he was going to voice the audiobook, but not really. What he said was, you can use my voice, replicate it with AI, and that can read.
1: So, I wonder if you charge the same.
0: Absolutely.
1: Famous actor.
0: Yes, and then you don't have to sit in a box and sweat. He's old. But you know what? Getting paid. Daryl Hall is recovering from a successful kidney transplant. Daryl Hall of Hall & Oates, been around for a long time, has a radio show that does some cool stuff with artists. I think he had a TV show that was like in his home studio. A bunch of people would come over and play. And I had no idea he needed a new kidney. And now I know he had a kidney transplant and he's recovering. It's kind of weird. He looked like a healthy cat.
1: Yeah.
0: But he had, I think... a really bad case of Lyme disease.
1: Oh, no.
0: That stayed with him for a long... Now, I don't know
1: Let me guess,
0: what
1: his doctors didn't want to give him the Lyme test?
0: I don't know exactly what happened, but I know that that could become incredibly problematic.
1: Just test everybody for Lyme the second they walk in the doors of the office.
0: There should be home tests, to be honest
1: with
0: you. So The Warriors was a movie from 1979. I saw it when I was a little kid. Then it was on TV all the time.
1: Who was in that one?
0: It was a lot of people whose names you don't know.
1: Oh.
0: But if you know who was in it, there was a guy who was a bad guy in a ton of different movies, and then he actually ended up dating... who was the trampiest one of the girls on the Sex and the City?
1: Oh.
0: Samantha?
1: Yeah.
0: So he dated Samantha, the actor. He was in the Warriors. And other people that you would kind of recognize. But it was about a gang in New York that needed to get back to Staten Island after there was a big gang sort of conference in Central Park.
1: And they were all wearing like brownish red leather vests.
0: Leather vests. They were
1: there. Some of them without shirts underneath.
0: At that thing,
1: the
0: big guy that was trying to get all the gangs together to work together, he got killed. And they blamed the Warriors. The Warriors was this gang. And so the gang has to get back to Staten Island while all the other gangs are trying to kill them. It was fantastic. Lin-Manuel Miranda, you know, who's a little, like, he's younger than I am, so this isn't right in his wheelhouse, but he is making a Warriors musical for Broadway. And it's got that, it's got the ability, like, if you saw the movie now, you could see where they put in the songs in a musical. Like, and since they're all wearing leather vests and their pants were very tight, it was the 70s, it'll work, I think, on the stage with a lot of dancing about.
1: Interesting.
0: You know? It'll be kind of like West Side Story, but from the 70s instead of the 50s. Da-da-da-da-da. Did you see the...
1: West Side Story?
0: Oh,
1: I sure did.
0: Magical.
1: It was very good.
0: I thought there'd be a lot more dancing fights when I was a teenager.
1: The fact that you can choreograph a dancing fight is pretty exciting.
0: I could do one. It's like, look at those guys. They look like tough greasers, but boy, can they dance. That is a look at The Dish.
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0: It's time for the Car Dance Song of the Day.
1: And today we roll with En Vogue. Here's Free Your Mind. 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

0: Now, when you get up in the middle of the night like Doug and I do, you don't really have a choice as far as if you want to get together with people. You ain't going out at 8 p.m.
1: No, sometimes they ask. And I just laugh.
0: Right. I do, too. I just tell my friends, you know Jenny turns into a pumpkin, right, at 9 p.m.? Anyway, so people, especially young people, are embracing a trend that Doug and I would like to say, also embrace.
1: This is for old people, so now the young people are ruining it?
0: Whoa.
1: Ruining it.
0: Old people don't need sleep. They wake up all night long anyway, so we might as well allow
1: You're talking about me.
0: Oh.
1: As an old person. Are you considering me a young person?
0: Well, I was not considering you young, but I wasn't considering you like elderly.
1: Well, okay, I'm sorry. People, middle-aged people's thing.
0: Well, yeah. It's becoming a young people's thing, and I think it's

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1: What will they get into next? Find out here. Doug and Jen. It's a-

0: Now 93.3 with Doug and Jen.
1: They call it the day cap trend. Yeah. That is, instead of having a night cap, you have a day cap, which means you have either like a post-workout, you know, cocktail or a pre-dinner cocktail or a glass of wine in the afternoon instead of a night cap, which I think is the way to go. You and I are big fans of, I can't do the day drinking. Like, you know, you're going to a Patriots game or something and people are like, all right, I'm going to pick you up at 9 o'clock. You're like AM and then start drinking? What are you, nuts?
2: No, I can start drinking.
1: Oh.
2: I just can't do it with any thought
1: no.
2: that it will go on late.
1: For hours upon hours.
2: Yeah, like
1: hours.
2: You go to the football game and you're like, all right, why are we here at 9? The game starts at 4. And then it won't be over until 7. And then I'll be in the parking lot.
1: Water.
2: Oh, my God. I just go into the back of the car and go to sleep.
1: People love that when I ask for water. But anyway, so the day cap trend, it is. It's day drinking, essentially. It's what we've called the day drink.
2: Instead of night drinking.
1: But it's in the afternoon. And yeah. I honestly, I will tell you, it's tough at this point to go out at night. First of all, there's way less people out in the evening than there used to be, I feel.
2: Well, you don't go out at night.
1: Well, that's not true. I have recently been out on a Friday night, and I was like, where is everybody?
2: You were still probably out too early. You know what I mean? Like, it was night, but it
1: wasn't.
2: Because
1: I wrapped it up at 10:30.
2: Yeah, like, because people pre-drink and go out at 10:30. You know what I mean?
1: I guess.
2: I love the day drink. That's almost all I do. I have a friend. We do it once a month. Like a good drink. Like, I get my drink on. And I'm home by 3.
1: Yeah.
2: Sometimes I nap.
1: Oh, what do you mean sometimes?
2: Oh, I always nap.
1: Yeah, huh?
2: And then I get up and I walk around bleary-eyed and then I go to bed for the night. I like to be back before the sun goes down. That's my favorite thing about drinking during the day in the summer is that even if you'll stay out a little late, you still come home and it's like daylight.
1: Right.
2: I like to be in bed Friday, Saturday night. Sun's still up. It's my favorite. And I'll do it in the winter even sometimes, yeah. But then you're going to bed at 3, which is a little bit strange. But the old people and people our age, I say our within the decade because you're younger than I am.
1: By a decade.
2: But I feel like, man, when we started doing mornings, I would call you and say, hey, no one wants to go eat at 4. Would you like to go get dinner at 4? And you'd say, yeah, all right. And we could go anywhere. Like the hottest restaurants anywhere.
1: Yep.
2: Like people are like, you can't get in for months. I'm like, call them and tell them you want a 4:30 reservation. They'll get you in because it's like, hey, we'll get an extra table in before, you know, we're here. What the heck? And it was awesome. I don't want more people doing that.
1: Well, they are then, doing
2: yeah,
1: it.
2: Yeah, now that is going to be ruined because now you'll be competing with people for tables or it'll be crowded. I went to drink at one bar. It was a Saturday.
1: Mm-hmm.
2: Got there at noon.
1: Yeah.
2: The bar next door we were going to go to, like a restaurant bar,
1: sure,
2: was packed. Line out the door, college kids. I don't know. They get, you know, partying. I said, okay, we can't go there. So we went to the place next door.
1: Yeah.
2: And we sat at the bar. It was kind of quiet. It was nice. The next thing I knew, because the other bar was overflowed, ours got filled.
1: Of course.
2: So by 1, I was surrounded by 25-year-olds. And it was like, I did not like it.
1: You're right.
2: They were loud. They were like yelling at each other, high-fiving, trying to get, you know, a lady to notice them or whatever. And I'm like, I just want to be that guy like from a movie, like where you go and you look in the bar and you say, oh, those poor guys.
1: Yeah.
2: They must be so depressed.
1: You want to be
2: that's the vibe I want.
1: Dark room.
2: Yeah, elbows
1: that's
2: on the bar,
1: terrible.
2: Sitting next to a friend complaining about life, work, family.
1: My dream scenario is kind of like, you know, what's happening right now, which is it's summertime in New England. You sit outside, maybe there's a nice sea breeze blowing your direction. I mean, man, if we live here, we better be out by the ocean, right? At least this time of year when it's nice out.
2: You can be, yeah.
1: And then you just have a couple of cocktails. You know, maybe people are still getting up. Maybe whatever's going on. Maybe they're getting back from the beach and they're going to go shower up before dinner. That's when you strike.
2: The day
1: you
2: drink
1: strike when it's quiet.
2: In the summer on the beach is not as depressing.
1: Yes.
2: To other people. Like, it's never depressing to me. But, like, when you're on a beach and you're doing it, you're having a cocktail at 11, people are like, yeah, it makes sense. You're on the beach, man. It's like you're at a resort or whatever. It's fantastic. Sometimes when I day drink, I go to a bar that doesn't have any windows. So it's nighttime in the bar.
1: Yeah.
2: Even though it's daytime outside.
1: Oh, I don't like that. And then you walk outside.
2: I don't love when I walk out. I don't love that. But there is something to be said for kind of wrapping it up early. Like, I'll still give
1: my
2: friends.
1: It's so funny that you want to go into a cave to drink and I want to be out by the ocean.
2: I'll do both. Huh. I think it's okay, but I'm like,
1: I think
2: this
1: explains
2: is,
1: a lot about
2: let's
1: us.
2: Go, let's go. I'll give you my 5 hours. Like, people say, hey, let's go out. And I'm like, all right, yeah, where are we going? They tell you, and then they're like, what time? And they say, yeah, we're going to get there at 9 at night. And I'm like, no, I'll give you 5 hours. They just have to start by noon. You'll still get the 5 hours.
1: That's you don't tough give for 5 hours? People. 5 hour window.
2: Oh,
1: when
2: yeah.
1: I got like 2 drinks in me. That's it.
2: Oh, yeah,
1: once you get to drink number 3, then the roads are going in a direction that's no good.
2: Well,
1: and I am calling an Uber.
2: When you get to 3,
1: yeah,
2: there's 2 options.
1: Right.
2: Stop,
1: mm-hmm.
2: or you're going to go to 10. Do you know what I mean? Like that,
1: I can't go to 10.
2: You can if you let 3... impair your judgment, which that's what happens to me sometimes. I'm like, I feel pretty good. I'll have another one. What's another one? And then you're talking later and you're like, how many drinks did I have?
1: Uh-huh.
2: I had a couple of drinks. And your friend's like, couple? Are you crazy?
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0: And you can be there
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0: BTS.
3: Yeah.

0: 93. Doug and Jen.
1: Well, we've all heard of sunbathing before.
2: Yes.
1: But not everybody likes to catch the sun's rays.
2: That's true. Some people are too fair.
1: There is something that is of equal weight, potentially, for you mentally, that doesn't require you to lay out under the sun. And we'll talk about it coming up next.

0: 93.3.
1: If you are somebody that shuns the sun, and or if you just like an alternative to getting some good vibes and it doesn't require you to lay out in the sun, you should try star bathing. Not sunbathing, star bathing. So they say whether you're lying on your back in an open field or just gazing up at the stars from your backyard, you can reap the benefits of what they're calling a wellness hack. So you use a little bit of mindfulness, and I know that's a term that's cringy for some people, but essentially you take your phone and you wing it, you know what I mean? Toss it someplace, and then you just sit back and you look up into the stars and you appreciate what is up there. You think about where you are, you're mindful of where you are right at that moment, but you really let the wonder of space take over, which I think is kind of cool.
2: Yeah, I mean, I think we've all done it at some point or another.
1: But not
2: as
1: enough.
2: Kids especially. I did it once, and it was very cool. You got to try and find places that are low on light pollution, where there's not a lot of city lights around.
1: But I mean, even a 10-minute drive outside of the city, if you live in one,
2: yeah,
1: you can find
2: That's what I'm saying. Yeah, you go, you know, when the golf courses are good. If you can get out on a golf course at night, like sneak out.
1: Yep.
2: A lot of the time you can kind of creep out from some weird side road somewhere, and there's no lights. It's tree-lined. The grass is lovely to lie on if you put a blanket down or something.
1: Sure.
2: Just make sure
1: the sprinklers don't come on.
2: It's very beautiful. And I think that it is a nice, you do feel good, especially if the night's cool, not cold, but kind of like you feel like you're outdoors.
1: You know?
2: I think it can be nice.
1: Yeah, they say they did this whole study that they called the Night Sky Connectedness Index. And essentially there's a positive correlation between connectedness to the night sky and your mental health and happiness. It calms your nervous system. It's a natural source of awe. It's free, which is always nice. By the way, there are some places, I used to live not far from Brown University's observatory. So you could go in. They were open to the public. It was free of charge. You could drop a couple bucks in a jar if you wanted to. It wasn't, you know, a mandatory donation by any means. And then you could go and gaze up at the stars through like a telescope.
2: Yeah.
1: Like, there are so many options. And I actually think it's a great thing, especially, I mean, obviously you're not going to get any vitamin D from it, but you're going to have some sort of like relaxation from it, which I think is cool.
2: I think it's good. I definitely think that going out and looking up, especially now, it seems like the world is so small. Like the world used to seem big. The earth. I think the internet and cable TV and the connected nature of the way we exist makes it feel much smaller, which in some ways is kind of nice.
1: Sure.
2: You know things about places you might not have, you travel more, whatever. But I feel like sometimes I'm a little just tight, like there's too many things and people and buildings. And when you can be a little away from that and just look up and see how vast everything is, it is nice. Some people get a little weirded out because they feel insignificant. I like that. I like to be like, okay, oh, there's some room to breathe. And it gives me that sort of feeling. I think it's a nice thing to do.
1: And it's okay to feel insignificant. It's okay to say like, hey, listen, maybe these things that are bothering me don't really matter when you look at the vastness of our galaxy.
2: Let's do it.
1: Yeah,
2: I think I'm doing it tonight.
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16: England settled for a scoreless draw in their match with Ghana when they were denied a potential late game winner.
17: Into the middle, off the crossbar, Harry Kane misses. O'Reilly hit the bar, Kane missed the target.
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1: The dish is on the way. Sources are confirming something about Taylor Swift's wedding. We got to talk about Taylor Swift's wedding right up until Taylor Swift's wedding, and then we'll talk about it a little bit during Taylor Swift's wedding, and then the day after Taylor Swift's wedding.
2: Excellent.
1: And then about their honeymoon, which was, I can't wait, so much Taylor Swift conversation, and that lucky Travis Kelce gets to be brought into the conversation as well.
2: Travis Kelce Swift.
1: That's right. That's what he should go with. Who's the Boss was a TV show that was very big back in the day. You remember that with Tony Danza?
2: Tony Danza?
1: Yeah, he had Angela and Mona and whatever the daughter's name was.
2: What was Angela's name in real? Judith Light?
1: Sure. Well, there was a son on that show as well. We'll talk about what the actor who played him has been up to. Also, live action movie from a famous cartoon.
2: Oh.
1: That I find very off-putting and uncomfortable, but okay. You probably like it because it's educational.
2: Ooh.
1: We'll talk about what's coming next in The Dish.

0: Doug and Jen.
1: Now, 93.3.
2: It's time for The Dish. Sources confirm Blake Lively not invited to Taylor Swift's wedding. Not.
3: Well, invited. Maybe she made the list before they made good.
2: You mean what? That she is invited? What,
3: I'm saying what you're maybe about. Taylor Swift made the list before they had made up.
2: Well, I think that that's accurate, but then I'm pretty sure she could squeeze in one other person to the Madison Square Garden.
3: Not one other person.
2: I think she could get someone
3: that's
2: in the door.
3: That's really scary because, you know, their kids called Taylor Auntie Taylor. They had no idea she was even famous. Now there's an estrangement there. So Blake Lively and Ryan Reynolds got some explaining to do.
2: Tried to bring Taylor Swift into the nonsense lawsuit.
3: Yeah.
2: And Taylor Swift said, I don't want to be involved. And Blake Lively said, but it doesn't matter. This is going to go on for years, Taylor, and I need you to be a part of it with me. But yeah, so she seems to understand, according to sources, why she wouldn't be invited. She's at peace with the current state of their friendship. Have you had friendships that kind of went south and you tried to fight to keep it going?
3: Yeah, I mean, I put in way too much effort with certain friendships.
2: Yeah. I put in a little effort. I say, someone has a problem with me and they seem like they don't want to spend time with me. I say, what's the matter with you?
3: And
2: then they'll say, well, I don't like the way you did this, that, and the other thing, and I don't think we should hang out anymore. And I say, okay.
3: Okay.
2: I don't have to see you anymore. That's not a loss.
3: You actually really sort of lit the light bulb in my brain when you were like, hey, I don't think that person treats you so well. Let me go over all the reasons that this quote-unquote friend has basically just been gaslighting you since kindergarten.
2: Yeah, tell me stories about your friendship from when you were a kid.
3: Isn't that funny?
2: I'm sitting there going, wow, I don't think she liked you when you were kids either.
3: No.
2: This is terrible.
3: She definitely
2: didn't. Yeah, you had a frenemy for years. Danny Pinatoro from Who's the Boss? He was the son.
3: Okay.
2: What was it? Was his name Danny on the show?
3: Might have been.
2: All the men had to be named their real names or they couldn't respond to people. Because they're like, who are you talking to? I'm Tony. I'm Danny. But he was on one of the biggest shows, really, of the 80s. Sitcoms.
3: Huge.
2: He gets no residuals.
3: His name is Jonathan, by the
2: way. Oh, Jonathan. Mm-hmm. Yeah. I didn't pay attention to Jonathan that much. But he's got 5 gig jobs. He's an Amazon delivery guy. As one of them, and he does it to make ends meet. He doesn't get residuals from Who's the Boss. Now,
3: There's no way any of those kids got treated fairly with that show.
2: No, I think you get residuals, though, like when it goes into syndication, and maybe it isn't in syndication anymore. It's on streaming services. That messed up everything because there was no, like when those people did those shows, there was no streaming. So there was no, like, way to put in your contract what you get paid if it streams. It was
3: Meanwhile,
2: all about TV
3: the Friends cast making $20 million a year doing nothing.
2: The best, man. They're living the dream. I don't even know why any of them are still trying to work. Whenever I see one of them in a show, I'm like, what are you doing? $20 million a year for sitting there? Are you going to work? You're out of your mind.
3: That's the Hollywood thing, though. They need to be out there honing their craft.
2: Yeah, I guess so. I guess because it is a craft. So Magic School Bus was a TV show I saw at your house, I think, is the only time I ever saw it.
3: What? You didn't see any of the books or read any of the books when...
2: No, I think it came out when I was not a child, so I just wasn't exposed to it.
3: Oh, my God, Miss Frizzle.
2: Elizabeth Banks is set to star as Miss Frizzle in a live-action adaptation of the Magic School Bus. Yeah, so they shrink down and they go inside people's butts?
3: I mean, that's something that could happen.
2: Yeah. I saw a meme on that. Like, you don't even know it. And then there's a whole Magic School Bus inside you.
3: Inside your butt?
2: You have no idea that it's there. Kind of weird live action concept, but I don't know. Is it big enough, you think, to make a movie about?
3: I mean, I have to tell you, as dorky as the Magic School Bus is and was, I loved it.
2: Well, you're a parent at a time when it seemed to be really...
3: I watched it as a kid.
2: As a kid, really?
3: Yeah.
2: It came out that long ago?
3: There were books.
2: But did you watch the... was the show on TV?
3: I think I was nannying for kids when it first came out.
2: Well, excitement...
3: I'm charging $75 a week for nannying services.
2: I don't know when they're going to do the the Caillou live action.
3: But, oh, my God.
2: I'll let you know as soon as
3: my
2: I
3: My entire
2: find out.
3: Family has PTSD from Caillou.
2: That is a look at the dish.
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0: It looks like people are finally kind of getting the memo on weddings and the giant waste of money they are.
1: Oh, good.
0: And actually starting to do something about it. I think people used to know they were a giant waste of money, especially when fathers were paying for their daughter's wedding. I think the fathers knew it was a giant waste of money, but the daughters didn't because it wasn't their money.
1: Are they
0: now
1: just ordering wedding cakes by saying, I need a birthday cake for 100 people, not just a wedding cake for 100 people?
0: I think that, you know, the weddings are just expensive. You have a bunch of people. If you do an open bar, it gets more expensive all the time. There is that sort of happiness tax or whatever they call it.
1: Oh, yeah.
0: Wedding. So we'll talk about what some people are doing and how it's a good thing coming up next.

0: I know it's tough when you see celebrities getting married. You see Taylor Swift having what seems to be multiple weddings. I don't know if that's accurate or not, but also one of them at Madison Square Garden, which is not small.
1: No. You know?
0: Very expensive. But even for her, huge waste of money. Weddings are just a waste of money.
1: Well, maybe she needs to launder a little bit.
0: I think it's she's not a drug runner. I think that I got married. I had a very nice wedding. It was beautiful. I barely knew what was going on. It goes by very quickly. You're just walking around shaking hands and hugging people, and then it's over.
1: Yeah.
0: So for the amount of money spent, I don't know that that is worth it for what you get. You know, it's one thing to overspend, but for one day.
1: Right. Not even one whole day.
0: Yeah, it seems like a mistake. A lot of people are starting to say, I'd prefer to do something else with my money, which I think is a good thing. You know, saving for the future, a lot of people are doing. I think down payment on a house.
1: Oh, yeah.
0: With what weddings cost now.
1: Imagine that. You can either have a wedding or you can have the down payment for a house. Like, it seems like an easy choice to make.
0: Yeah, but I guess when you're at the point that you're getting married, the other stuff isn't real yet.
1: Yeah.
0: So you haven't had to pay for said house, so you're not thinking about it.
1: Oh, my parents were so mad when we had a wedding. They were like, why don't you just get married in the backyard at our house? We were like, well, we're going to have a wedding. And they were
0: that's not better.
1: So
0: it's cheaper, but worse.
1: Yeah.
0: I don't want to be in the backyard at my house. But I just don't run away. go run away and elope. Just elope. Come back, have a little party. Get a little money from your friends, a little gift. You want a little gift?
1: That was one of the things that I had a lot of friends say. Was like, I've been to too many of you people's weddings. When I get married, I'm going to have a huge wedding. And everybody's, it was like they had spent so much as like a wedding guest or a bridesmaid or a groomsman or whatever.
0: That they want to punish people?
1: Yes.
0: It's a punishment thing. I guess that makes sense.
1: Punishment party.
0: I would like to say that if you don't invite me to your wedding, you'll get a much nicer gift.
1: You've said that a few times. And how many wedding invitations
0: have
1: you gotten?
0: I've been to one.
1: Yeah.
0: One wedding in years. Well, two, but one was like a surprise wedding. Three. Two were surprise weddings.
1: Nice.
0: Like I wasn't invited to a wedding.
1: That's the way to do it.
0: It just happened while I was there.
1: Yeah.
0: They were like, guess what? And I was like, what? What's happening right now? Oh, I was invited to your wedding. That's very nice. It was nice. And they were small, kind of intimate, you know, not $50,000 extravaganzas, which I think is good.
1: I will say at my wedding, I was unable to say hi to everybody. I couldn't get to everybody from like once the dancing started because
0: to dance.
1: Right.
0: But you made a choice.
1: But I also couldn't get to everybody. Like there were people all over the place mingling with other people. So I'd be like, well, I was already at that table. Let me try to go get to this
0: table.
1: You go
0: to the old people. Everyone else comes to you. At your wedding.
1: Is that how
0: just
1: it
0: remember
1: works?
0: That. You go like there's some old lady sitting there, your grandmother, aunt, whatever. You're like, okay, I'm not going to make her get up and come to me. We'll go over. We'll give her. And then you'll get talked to for far too long.
1: You were at my wedding.
0: Yeah.
1: It was a nice event, but it was too much. I was overwhelmed.
0: I was on Xanax, so I don't really remember it. I remember going and you look lovely.
1: Yeah.
0: But
1: I'm
0: pretty sure you look lovely.
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2: And you can be there
3: for a weekend full of superstar performances.
2: BTS.
3: Yeah.

0: Doug and Jen.
1: Coming up, we got three things you need to know now. We'll talk about this massive housing affordability bill that is going to be coming out today. We'll talk about what that is. Also, the reflecting pool, where we stand on that.
2: Oh, down in Washington, yeah.
1: Yeah, it's a mess. And finally, we'll talk about why staycations are happening. All of that coming

0: It's time for three things you need to know now. President Trump expected to sign a massive housing affordability bill today.
1: How do you do that? What does it entail?
0: So, well, the goal is to lower prices. It cleared the House last night. It passed in the Senate on Monday, and it's an overwhelmingly bipartisan vote, which is sort of surprising. The bill would cut away some of the red tape and make it easier to build homes, but it also puts limits on institutional investors buying up houses.
1: Oh, I do like that, because that's a creepy thing.
0: I know it hasn't happened a ton around here, but I've seen some, you know, mini documentaries almost on these things. They buy entire neighborhoods, and yeah. I'm not talking about just like a cul-de-sac. I'm talking about like 50 or 60 homes that were all built by like one builder, and then they rent them back to people while they're falling apart, and it's a mess. The bill was created by a bipartisan group, including Democratic Senator Elizabeth Warren and Republican Senator Tim Scott. It'll be interesting to see how that shakes out. I don't think this works retroactively, so I don't think anybody's going to be forced to sell property. But I know they won't be able to gobble up anymore, which is good. And since the cost of the average home in the United States is now up over $450,000 and the median income has not increased, this could be good news. President Trump said he can prove his claims about vandalism of the Lincoln Memorial reflecting pool. The president insisted vandals were to blame for the algae-plagued state of the newly renovated landmark. According to Trump, the vandals cut a 350-foot slit in the pool. When asked for evidence, he said, at the right time, you'll see it, quote unquote. Then he said, quote, you'll see it in court. The U.S. Park Service said five people have been arrested for vandalism related to the reflecting pool. One of those people was like a former U.S. Olympian who was tugging on a piece of the blue paint.
1: Yeah, they're counting that. If it's peeling and you grab the edge, you're vandalizing.
0: Right.
1: Which, I mean, you shouldn't be touching it. I don't disagree with that.
0: Yeah.
1: But that you didn't cause it.
0: Right. I don't know. Five other people were issued federal citations. Neither the company behind the project nor the U.S. Park Service has said a cut slit was responsible for the peeling.
1: That would be a tough one to do, that length. Like someone would see you doing it.
0: I mean, unless they did it under the cover of night, whilst nobody was around, like no police, no security guards, no park service, no nothing. So I don't know. But we're going to find out, because that information is going to come out in court, according to President Trump. And with the cost of everything on the rise, a lot of Americans have decided to choose to swap out their travel plans for a sweet, sweet staycation.
1: Yeah, they stink.
0: 52% of people say higher expenses are keeping them home. 39% are scaling back travel that they had planned on doing. Now they're opting for destinations closer to where they live. Only 17% of people said that their summer vacation plans have not changed at all, despite increasing costs. Mine certainly have.
1: I think it's tough. I think for some people, if you're like in a relationship, your plans might not have changed for how you'd spend the summer, but you're with someone who is in a complete and utter panic about the financial situations in the world, and then they don't want to go anywhere. So then you kind of go, all right, I guess we're staying here, or we have to vacation separately.
0: Yeah, again, you gotta, if you're gonna do the staycation, you gotta have one activity a day planned. One. It doesn't have to be an all-day activity. I suggest doing it earlier in the day so you're up and at 'em, getting out there, getting to be part of the action, because if you let that slip and you're just like, oh, we'll just play it by ear, you're just going to sit at home.
1: Yeah, I got to tell you,
0: involved
1: though,
0: in work.
1: If I was thinking about taking a vacation or a staycation and I was with someone who kept telling me about the activities I had to do each day, I've got an activity planned. As soon as I heard activity planned, I think I'd be like, do you?
0: You plan it together.
1: Oh,
0: it's
1: activities.
0: Not...
1: activities.
0: You
1: Let's
0: plan
1: do some
0: it.
1: Cool stuff. Call it cool stuff.
0: Yeah.
1: Plan some cool stuff.
0: Listen.
1: Activity sounds
0: what
1: like
0: if,
1: it's
0: what
1: a,
0: if
1: like
0: one
1: I'm
0: of the
1: at
0: activities,
1: a rest home.
0: What if one of the activities is going to a golf simulator?
1: But I'd go to a golf course.
0: Okay, well,
1: golf.
0: What if that's one of the activities?
1: I don't call them activities.
0: It's an activity.
1: It's activity time. I feel like it's too rigid. That's me.
0: Just get over yourself. That is three things you need to know now.
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2: It's Wednesday.
3: It is Wednesday.
2: And it's over for us.
3: Halfway through this week. Looks like today's going to be pretty nice overall, so I'll take it. Yesterday, we got much-needed rain, but so much rain. I can't even imagine.
2: Yeah, it was a lot all at once. I got wetness where I didn't want it. My car got wet because there was a little crease. I know you said your basement got a little wet.
3: Yeah, it always does.
2: Yeah, well, listen, it was rain we needed, and it's been very dry.
3: Now we won't have rain for another 4 weeks.
2: Well, exactly, unless I schedule a golf outing.
3: Ooh,
2: then I'm sure we'll get some.
3: Could you do that?
2: Yeah, we'll see you tomorrow.

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Happy Wednesday. How are you? It's Kristen. We are doing 93 minutes of commercial-free music right now. We'll hear from Huntrix in just a few minutes. First, Vanessa Carlton, 1,000 Miles.

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I'm sorry, no sunglasses are worth falling into a toilet. 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He had to be rescued after he fell in. Come on, like, would you ever wear those again anyway? 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

I saw this on social media yesterday and I was very excited. Another Blair Witch Project movie is on the way. A reboot of the found footage film is going to hit theaters September 24th of 2027. It's Kristen, still commercial free. Olivia Dean after 21 Pilots. Now

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You know what? Too bad. 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
1: All right, so by chance, did you say no to a summer vacation because maybe the finances weren't exactly there? Well, let's help you out with that. Chance to win $2,500. This could be yours. Stay right here. I'll give you details on how to win.

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1: Well, don't we all deserve a summer vacay? I think so. And especially one that could possibly celebrate America turning 250. Maybe there is a landmark that you have not been to yet that's on your bucket list and you've always wanted to go. Or a city or a state. Let us help you get there. $2,500 is coming up very soon. Our ultimate American getaway. This is where we're giving you four chances throughout the day to win $2,500. And your next chance is going to be just after 2 p.m. Okay, so big reminder. I'm giving you the heads up on this, okay? Put a little reminder in your phone. 2 p.m., that chance to win. All right, Sabrina Carpenter coming up next.
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1: 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I hope she had fun. This is Cruel Summer.

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1: So obviously Taylor Swift is getting married very soon. And of course, you know, weddings can be expensive. But what about for the guests? Is it expensive as well? Yes. According to this new research, they found that being a wedding guest is not cheap. A third of all wedding guests will spend up to $600 to attend. And that's on the low side. About 19% will be spending about $1,000. Yeah. I mean, think about it. You got the travel if it's not in the city you live in. You got the gift. You got the outfits. You got the hair. Maybe it is in the city, but you got to get a babysitter. That's money right there, too. So the next time someone gets engaged around you that's like close to you, just start saving up some money so that you can attend this wedding. But I will say this. Weddings are so much fun. I love them. There, I cried during the nuptials and I danced the night away. So it's worth it to me. All right. The Weeknd and NSYNC coming up next.
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1: Well, hopefully we're helping you get through your Thursday with a smile and feel good with all this great music. Got some Nickelback and Olivia Dean coming up after this.

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1: 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Toby Knapp is my name. You're going to get a keyword. You get it. You enter it on our website. You answer your phone. You may grab $2,500. Think of what you would do with that money. You'd make your own road trip great again. You'd make vacation great again. You'd make the bills go away, period. Notice I didn't say again. Yep. So if you want to win, stay right there.
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1: She wrote this song about having to deal with the woman who was married to Kurt Cobain from Nirvana for a while, Courtney Love. 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
1: Harry Styles, you would like to adore me? 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
4: 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No turning back now. Coming up this hour, I'm going to tell you the top three secrets they say husbands keep from their wives and the top three secrets wives keep from their husbands.
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0: So the New York Times had an article about the phrase, it's all good, and how it needs to stop, and I'm with them on this.
2: Oh, it's all good. You're right.
3: It's all good. It's so,
0: it makes me really not feel good when you say that.
3: It's all good, man. That's where it's all good really came from.
2: Not about, make you feel good? Or you just now after reading this article, you're like, oh yeah,
0: no,
2: I
0: always thought something was wrong with people that said that. And now
2: good.
0: I know. Now I know. All right. Anything else that I overuse or you overuse or we overuse, we need to stop?
3: My girlfriend's actually just told me that I say, you actually look really pretty right now.
0: Why do you say actually?
3: Oh. Right. And I don't
0: because
3: mean it.
0: Because you said that to me about the wedding. You actually looked better than we thought.
2: Yeah, you do say actually.
3: And I don't mean it like you look
0: bad.
3: But you
0: did say it.
3: The other times. But I do. It's like a
0: crush. But you sound so surprised that it's off-putting.
3: Yeah. So I'm trying to be more mindful.
2: You know what I am mindful about is saying honestly. Because I would always incorporate that in my dialect. And it's when you say honestly before something, it feels like you're not being honest.
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0: 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Ryan Seacrest with you, Sissany and Tanya. By the way, which one would you say I should go on if I were to go on a dating app?
1: Raya.
0: Raya.
1: Or maybe Hinge. I hear great things.
0: So you think I should go on Hinge?
2: Get on
1: my
2: both.
1: Brother and his now fiance met on Hinge.
0: Can you get on both?
2: Yes, you can get on both. You can get on all the dating apps if you wanted.
0: Did I tell you that I finally realized that Postmates will deliver stuff from CVS?
2: Wow.
0: I just discovered that.
2: It's a thrill. It really is a thrill.
0: I needed a body essential.
1: You know, if you just discovered that, maybe we don't need to put you on the dating apps. It's going to take a minute before you figure it out.
0: See, this is where you become mean.
1: How is that mean? It's just the facts. You didn't know that you could get all these things delivered?
0: I did not. I thought I was just ordering food for a long time.
1: No. It's like an assistant.
0: Yeah, it turns out it's pretty great.
2: Yeah. Mm-hmm.
0: So if you've never discovered that, thank me for telling you.
3: 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On air with Ryan Seacrest.
0: So the price of gas obviously is crazy right now. 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

0: 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Sisney has something a lot of people are talking about. This couple just celebrated their 73rd wedding anniversary. Tanya, this is what you want. Sisney's on your way.
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1: So it's nice to be complimented, but there are certain flatteries that might not land in the way you intended. And Nicole Kidman has revealed that there's one compliment in particular she hears all the time from well-meaning people, but she doesn't like it. It has nothing to do with looks. It's about her success. It's interesting. 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
3: Oh, gosh.
2: If you're just getting started, listen to these so you can avoid the same mistakes. We'll run that down in a second. Struck me. It's very interesting. That's in a second.
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0: Now, 93.3, flipping through my feed, and I saw this one. Wanted to bring it to you guys. But hopefully, no one in this room has ever had any career regrets.
1: No regrets at all.
0: Fortunately, we kind of picked a path that we're lucky to be on and have a job that is not really a job.
1: It's like really
2: fun.
1: Yeah,
2: but I'm sure you have like regrets of things in your career that you wish you could have tried a
0: little better, different.
2: Different, yeah.
0: Timing, sure.
2: Yeah.
0: But all in all, we're pretty lucky that this is our job. I mean, why do you think I've done this for 20 years?
1: Same, girl.
0: At other stations, mm-hmm. right? And if you're just like new and young and starting out in the workforce, listen to this. Don't make the same mistakes that a lot of people say they made. In fact, from Generation Boomers to Generation Z, the number one career regret, not asking for a raise. That's the one career regret that mm-hmm. across the board, all ages, looking back, young and wise, have had. Asking for, because it's hard to do sometimes.
1: Mm-hmm. Right.
0: The feeling you think about having if someone denies you that and how it makes you feel about your own value is all a bunch of hurt. Also on the list, not prioritizing work-life balance. I guess a lot of people, after they've done it, they say, wait, I wish I would have spent more time. I think now, today, more and more people are trying to make that a priority.
1: I agree.
0: Also, staying at a job for a long time. Guilty.
1: Well, I think we're biased in that sense.
0: No, this is the one we want to do for 40 years. So think about those if you're starting out or if you're at that place where you've been thinking about a career move or a raise, ask.
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0: 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Just like what I had in my coffee 10 years ago, I don't now.
1: Oh, we know.
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2: Tanya, the question is, keeping your love life a complete secret the new power move?
1: Ugh. I hope so.
3: I had a feeling you were going to like this report.
1: I hope it
3: so,
1: is.
3: So, Olivia Jade, she did her first real interview in 6 years. If you don't remember Olivia Jade, she is the influencer daughter of Lori Loughlin, a.k.a. Aunt Becky from Full House. She was at the center of the whole college admissions scandal back in 2019.
4: Oh, yeah.
3: Okay. So, since then, she's basically gone quiet, and she's been on and off dating Jacob Elordi from Euphoria. She's now 26 and launching her own makeup line. So, she sat down with Bustle. Of course, they asked her about Jacob Elordi and her dating life, and her answer is, I will never speak on it ever. That part of my life, I'm a completely closed book. I'm just going to be a mystery. So, period. She shut the door. She didn't even crack it. I think people are starting to kind of move into the direction of keeping their love lives secret, like complete secret, and Olivia Jade is on board.
2: Yeah, me too.
3: But you don't really
4: keep it a secret. How long have you been keeping your recent love life secret?
3: Yeah, I was like, I don't think you keep your love life secret.
4: Well, this one, this current one.
2: Then it's working, if you don't think so.
4: Yeah. Okay, so you're not going to answer my question.
3: Yeah,
2: why would I answer? It's the power move to not answer the question. Like, didn't you just hear the report?
3: Yeah.
2: What's wrong with you guys?
3: Oh, this is going to backfire on us major.
2: I mean, I'm just listening to the show, trying to do what I'm told to do. And there you go.
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1: All right. So are you somebody that every day, every evening, maybe in the morning, you don't sit on your couch? You just get down on your floor. It's called floor time.
2: Yeah. It's the go-to move for anybody who's feeling stress or if you're just feeling overwhelmed, maybe even sad. Think about like after a breakup.
3: Yeah.
2: Apparently, it's like the ultimate grounding. So you know how like if you're trying to wake up every day and put your feet on the earth and actually be grounded with the earth, if you actually put your whole body and lay on the floor, it does something to you.
1: Do you have to do it naked to connect with the earth or you can get dressed
2: and lay down? You know
1: what?
2: To each their own.
1: That's right. I mean, if you're down on like a natural material...
2: If that's what makes you feel good.
1: why are you laying there? Well, I'm sorry, I don't mean for you to have to step over me right now.
2: Taylor, of course, is somebody that brought this to our attention. Lying on the cold, hard ground from I Knew You Were Trouble.
3: Mm-hmm.
2: And for adults, it's apparently extra soothing because it brings benefits similar to a more intentional practice that you do right after like a yoga class where you're done with the class.
3: And you just lay there.
1: I was just thinking about this. So I tried it this morning.
2: Uh-huh.
1: It is interesting because it gives you a totally different perspective. You're looking at the ceiling. There's a calming thing to it.
2: Mm-hmm.
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It's become common in this day and age for some couples to pick out engagement rings together, so everybody's happy. But Celine, who's on line six, really isn't feeling what her fiance wants for his ring, his wedding ring. What is that issue? Maybe you're about to go through this yourself. 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

0: 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Netflix crushing it right now with the thriller Maternal Instinct and their hit Office Romance. 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It's called Voicemails for Isabel. Gives a major classic You've Got Mail vibes. So expect plenty of laughs, a little cheese, and a warning that you'll be crying in the first 15 minutes. You're saying, what was it called again? Voicemails for Isabel. Let me know what you think of that one. Hey, it's Chris Davis with Olivia Dean. You got some Lola Young, Justin Bieber more on the way.
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Did you hear about this futuristic jacket? 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

The best variety from 2K to today, now 93.3. Chris Davis with Somber back to France. We will be back with, well, $2,500. Four more winners tomorrow, part of the 250K USA giveaway. Those winning times, top of the hour, 8, 11, 2, and 5. 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

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Coming up tomorrow morning at 8 a.m. Now, 93.3, the best variety from 2K